0: Knowing God from Harvest with Pastor and Evangelist Greg Laurie.
1: So I heard about an older man who was speaking to a younger man, and this young man was a law student. And so the older gentleman asked the younger guy, "Hey, what do you want to do when you graduate?" And he said, "Well, I'd like to get, you know, a position with a law firm and make some good money." And the older man said, "Okay, then what?" And then the guy said, "Well, I'd like to get married and have some children and eventually get a good home to live in." "Then what?" "Well, then I would like to maybe vacation, you know, a little bit more and eventually travel around the world with my wife." "Yeah, okay, then what?" "Well, then I guess I die." And the older man said, "Then what?" You know, we can spend our entire life chasing nothing. It's been said, if you aim at nothing, you're bound to hit it. And there's a lot of people who are walking aimlessly through life with no real meaning or purpose. I'll tell you then what, ultimately life will come to an end. And then you stand before God. But you don't have to be afraid if you're a Christian. Because if you're a Christian, you can say along with the Apostle Paul, "For me to live is Christ and to die is gain." Because we know there's an afterlife. And we'll spend it in the presence of God in heaven, reunited with loved ones who have died in faith, who have preceded us. And so, I ask you, do you have a relationship with God?
0: 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Already know God? Invite others to learn more about what it means to follow Jesus. Answers to questions about the Christian faith, online courses for Christian growth, and video messages from Pastor Greg Laurie can be found at harvest.org.
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0: How can we bring revival to our culture in our time? Well, Pastor Greg Laurie addresses that question on the latest episode of A New Beginning. He says we can find the answer in how Nehemiah rebuilt the walls of Jerusalem. 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
2: Henry Coleman Kroll was born in 1897 in Chicago. He grew up to serve in the Navy in World War I. Afterward, he went on to become vice chairman of the Quaker Oats Company, which was started by his father. Eventually, God called Mr. Kroll into his service at Moody Bible Institute. And there, Henry worked as vice president and general manager in a career that spanned more than 40 years. Henry Kroll was a forward-looking visionary. He helped launch Moody Science Films, as well as Moody Aviation. Both represented cutting-edge technologies at the time. But we love Henry Kroll for still another reason. He was a huge influence and a driving factor in the launch and growth of a new thing called Moody Radio. Though he went home to be with the Lord in 1965, his impact is still being felt today. To the glory of God, Henry Coleman Kroll is a name you should know.
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0: That's We the Kingdom on Moody Radio. Hi, it's Bill Meyer with a great reminder from theologian Dallas Willard. He says, the most important thing in your life is not what you do. It's who you become.
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1: 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Grief is an emotion that will not be denied. 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Grief is a journey, not a destination. And it's best that children not travel alone. For Family Life Blended, I'm Ron Deal.
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1: Hi, I'm Johnny Erickson Todd, and my friend Jen Barrick is quite the evangelist. She's a young woman who truly is in love with Jesus, and she takes every opportunity she can to talk about Him. Not long ago, Jen was getting ready to fly to Israel. The morning of the flight, she could hardly contain herself with the thought of who she was going to get to share her testimony with. Shortly into the flight, her opportunity came. Jen was standing in line to use the restroom when the flight attendant said to her, "Tell me something about you." Well, there was a door swung wide open, and as Jen enthusiastically launched into her story, the entire first-class passengers listened in. And I have to believe that more than a few people that morning were drawn to the Savior's side. Colossians chapter 4 tells us to make the most of every opportunity. Today, look for your special chance to share Christ with others.
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0: That's Gateway Worship on Moody Radio. Hi, it's Bill Meyer with a Christian artist update for you. Matt Marr has been sporting a unique new style, a sunflower crown and sunglasses. The outfit matches the cover of his latest single, which is called Gonna Be All Right. And you can see Matt's very creative outfit by going to his Facebook reel.
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0: John Reddick and The Way on Moody Radio. 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
1: We're all feeling it. The pain at the pump, the ever-expanding grocery bill, everything seems to cost more these days. So it comes as no surprise that inflation is officially at its highest level in nearly 3 years. The latest economic data shows inflation has risen to its highest level since 2023. One financial analyst says consumers are currently trapped in a double squeeze. That is, pressure from both higher gas prices and core household items like bread, fruits, and vegetables. Economists say it's not letting up anytime soon. Hearing that may evoke a sense of fear, but take heart. In this time of uncertainty, God remains sovereign. Our fears are not new or exclusive to 2026. They span across the ages, and in Matthew 6, we're told, "Do not be anxious. Our Heavenly Father knows just what we need, and we seek His kingdom first." I'm David Wolin at haventoday.org.
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0: Jamie McDonald on Moody Radio. Hi, this is Bill Meyer. If you've been going through a difficult time in life, or perhaps someone you love is struggling in some way, we would love to pray for you here at Moody Radio. We've set up what we call our prayer wall, and you can post your prayer request there anytime and also pray for other Moody Radio listeners. 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
1: Nick Skitland was a NASA chief technologist. He learned a lot during his time at NASA, but one thing stuck out from his time there.
2: I think that there's so much to be said about the work that's done in our space program and in engineering and science that actually just leads us to a better understanding of who God is and what he's done with this creation.
1: 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It also serves as a reminder that despite our scientific achievements, we still need God. 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
1: 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We're the Billy Graham Evangelistic Association.
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This is Moody Radio with a great reminder for all of us from 1 Peter 4:9. The Bible says, show hospitality to one another without grumbling. Are we doing that?

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1: What could Gen Z teach us about being an example in word? 1 Timothy 4:12 says, "Let no one despise your youth, but be an example to the believers in word, conduct, love, spirit, faith, and purity." You know, Gen Z has fully perfected the art of texting. And being a Generation X guy, I can't tell you the number of times I've gotten frustrated receiving text messages that had tons of grammatical errors and shorthand and LOLs and IDKs. But the Apostle Paul, he's talking about people letting their word be their bond. And what I detect in Gen Z is a desire for letting their yes be yes and their no be no. Let's all take an example from Gen Z and what they're speaking to us and allowing our word to be our bond. I'm Gil Michelle, pastor of That Church Downtown in South Bend, Indiana, for OneCry.com.
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0: That's Tyrion on Moody Radio. Hi, it's Bill Meyer with some great advice from Focus on the Family. They say it's not your responsibility to change your spouse. It's your responsibility to love them.
1: You can't always judge humility by what you see on the outside. Deuteronomy 8 says that God humbled his people in the desert. It's referring to the children of Israel who had just been rescued from brutal slavery in Egypt. So when I read that, it surprises me. Weren't these former slaves already humbled enough? But you see, God knew their hearts. He had important plans for this group of people. He had a redemptive plan that was far bigger than this generation. And for his plan to be fulfilled, they needed more humility. The scripture says, humble yourself and God will pour grace on you. God wanted to pour out his grace on the Israelites. If you're walking through a desert, remember that God has a plan for you just as he had one for Israel. He wants to pour out his grace on you, and he will if you'll let him humble you. With Seeking Him, I'm Nancy DeMoss Wagmuth.
2: 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The MBI verse of the week is found in Matthew 6:20-21. But lay up for yourselves treasures in heaven, where neither moth nor rust destroys, and where thieves do not break in and steal. For where your treasure is, there your heart will be also. That's Matthew 6:20-21, the Moody Bible Institute verse of the week.
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0: Thanks for listening to the Public Square with Dave Zanotti from the American Policy Roundtable. Looking on our conversation with Dr. William B. Allen, someone that we all admire so much and gives us great perspective from time to time, Dave.
1: And we hope, Wayne, that folks will visit us at thepublicsquare.com and get the full context of these discussions. One of the big points was covering an article that recently came out in the Associated Press in which a number of scholars came forward with the full participation of the Associated Press and acknowledged the fact that what we had been taught in public schools for decades, generations, that the founders of America were basically deists. They believed in a deity, but one that was, in essence, a clockmaker. He wound up the clock and walked away. Mm-hmm. And that's what they try to tell us brought America into reality at the time of the Declaration of Independence. Well, scholars have refuted that. Those who have studied the founders in their own words, with their own documents, people have rejected that based upon the facts, but the facts have not made it into the classroom. So there's been the misunderstanding, intentionally designed, that the founders and framers were deists and God had very little to do with anything in the American equation. Dr. Allen is known better for a long time and has published on it extensively. Recently, the Associated Press released an article in which they acknowledged the fact that that whole thinking, that the American founding was based on deism, was wrong. It's the first time we've ever seen it in print anywhere. We interviewed Dr. Allen about it. He's helped us to interpret it more effectively. You don't want to miss that conversation on the Public Square.
0: 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So go to thepublicsquare.com, go to YouTube, go to our smartphone app, but don't miss this conversation with Dr. William B. Allen on The Public Square. Hey, thanks for joining us. We will be back tomorrow and talk more. Join us then.
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6: 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She was locked out. 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Maybe you've been locked out much of your life. Excluded, abandoned, unheard, unnoticed. You've been hurting, but no one seems to respond. Jesus stands at the door, waiting to welcome you into a personal relationship with him. To learn how, call 888-NEED-HIM.
7: Hi, my name is Elizabeth, a communications major at the Moody Bible Institute. The MBI verse of the week is found in Matthew 6:20-21. But lay up for yourselves treasures in heaven, where neither moth nor rust destroys, and where thieves do not break in and steal. For where your treasure is, there your heart will be also. That's Matthew 6:20-21, the Moody Bible Institute verse of the week.
8: We're all feeling it. The pain at the pump, the ever-expanding grocery bill, everything seems to cost more these days. So it comes as no surprise that inflation is officially at its highest level in nearly 3 years.

0: I've got to reel back the amount of time. And you might say, well, Carl, how much time can you spend there? I'm going to be really candid with you. You can spend 45 minutes going down that bunny trail in a heartbeat.
1: Oh, easily.
0: In a heartbeat. And not just one 45-minute session. You can do a couple of those in a day, and pretty quick, you got an hour and a half of time that the purpose for my aggregator is to get it in 30 seconds to 2 minutes,
2: right,
0: an update, and I'm bouncing. I'm out. Now, thank God I have a public figure page for Facebook, because I don't see anyone's feed. And some of you are like, give me one of those things. So I don't see anyone's feed on Facebook, social media that way. But I'm being candid with you there. Okay, quick question. Some of you have been in this Redeem Time Challenge, and maybe you already know it. What are your black holes for time that goes unredeemed because it just gets frittered away? Let's get feedback on that one.
1: Okay,
0: Allie.
1: What do you say? What would be that black hole for time? Is it scrolling on your phone? Is it reading news articles? Is it Netflix? 800-555-7898. What's that black hole of time for you? 800-555-7898.
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5: 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You can talk to them about this. A lot of people are taking advantage of this now, because even if you have Medicare Parts A and B, you know there are out-of-pocket things, deductibles and copays that just keep going up. 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
0: Putting a finger on it and calling it what it is a good thing here, guys. It's important, isn't it, Allie?
1: It really is. And so we asked you, what is that thing that's just the black hole of time for you? And we've got some interesting responses. And the funny thing about this is that the thing that causes you to lose time can be so totally different. So you're going to go, what? Follow

0: 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May is the close of our ministry year, and we've been asking the Lord to provide $1.4 million this month. So we need you to pray, and then pray some more. 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Thank you so much for your donations. We desperately need both. So, what role should the public reading of the Bible have in a church service? Nancy DeMoss Wolgemuth has observed something about the teachers who have most impacted her life. They put the Word of God ahead of their own thoughts. 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
1: If you feel anxious when life is uncertain, you are not alone. I'm Shauna Beyer with you here at Moody Radio. Good morning. One of our kids struggled with this more than the others. I mean, the days leading up to the first day of school were just awful, with tummy aches and sleepless nights and, oh my goodness, the tears. Even when she was in school, just going back on a Monday morning was hard, was overwhelming. And we spoke truth over her. We reminded her who she is, and we told her that God had good plans for her. But you know what helped her most? It wasn't anything that we said. It was that we were with her in her anxiety. And honestly, that's what calms my anxious heart too. Yeah, I need to know the truth. I need to be in God's word. But more than anything, I need his presence to bring me the peace. When anxiety rises up in you, don't just search for the answers. Lean into God's presence with you. Slow down. Sit with him. And remember, you are not facing this alone.
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0: For your walk with Jesus, I'm David Wolin with Haven Today, inviting you to anchor your day in God's Word. A needle and thread can patch holes in socks and shirts, if you know what you're doing. If only it was so easy to patch up the brokenness of people. Of course, we try hard to fix ourselves, and in small ways, sometimes we succeed. We might break an old habit, make a new one, reach a goal, but there's a type of fixing every person needs that lies far beyond their reach. 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It's in the Gospel of Matthew, chapter 9. She approaches Jesus and says to herself, "If I only touch his cloak, I will be healed." And she was right. But Jesus came to do far more than that. He came to rescue and redeem for eternity those who are far from God. Get started with Anchor Devotional today. 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
2: Henry Coleman Kroll was born in 1897 in Chicago. He grew up to serve in the Navy in World War I. Afterward, he went on to become vice chairman of the Quaker Oats Company, which was started by his father. Eventually, God called Mr. Kroll into his service at Moody Bible Institute, and there Henry worked as vice president and general manager in a career that spanned more than 40 years. Henry Kroll was a forward-looking visionary. He helped launch Moody Science Films as well as Moody Aviation. Both represented cutting-edge technologies at the time. But we love Henry Kroll for still another reason. He was a huge influence and a driving factor in the launch and growth of a new thing called Moody Radio. Though he went home to be with the Lord in 1965, his impact is still being felt today. To the glory of God, Henry Coleman Kroll is a name you should know.
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7: Evidence for Heaven, Near-Death Experiences and the Mounting Case for the Afterlife, brand new book by Michael Zigarelli, who's the author of more than a dozen books on practical theology and leadership. He is also currently a professor at Messiah University, research professor there. I want to go back to what you were just saying before, this idea of corroboration by people who can affirm a testimony, if I can use that word, of a person who's had an NDE, the serial number, the quarter, what's going on in the other room, etc. It would seem to me, because one of the pushbacks from the secular medical community, if I can put it in those words, would be that these near-death experiences are nothing more than the gasps of a dying brain. Well, that idea falls flat in his face if you can say something where in your human condition you could not possibly know what was going on in the room next to you or be able to see from the ceiling down perspective a serial number on a piece of equipment. So before we even look at more of these lines of evidence, how is the general medical community responding to this? Because, so much of this, you said something important and something that I applaud you for, Michael. You said that you are neither prosecuting or defense attorney, that you are simply going to follow the evidence where it leads. All of us have biases, and in the medical community, if you start with the presupposition that there is no God, you're going to dismiss this as a gasp of a dying brain. Because the research has been going on, at least in modern American medicine, since 75. Are you seeing a sea change in the medical community on this?
8: Yeah, that's a great question. And there's, some NDEs could, in fact, be the result of natural phenomena. And that's their presupposition. That's their starting point, as you're saying. But there are some brilliant people working on this in the neuroscience community. And they're suggesting hypothetical links to these natural phenomena, even finding brain signatures an hour after death, after the heart stops, after breathing stops. So they're finding that the brain continues to light up much later. And they're thinking, well, these might be markers of NDEs. So what we do in the book Evidence for Heaven is we do a bit of a deep dive into their work. I'm not going to give you the names of the researchers right now. I don't know that it would mean that much, but these are the brightest people in the field, and they are confident, Janet, that this so-called afterlife is all in our heads. I mean, that in fact, all human
7: no pun
8: experience,
7: intended.
8: Well, no, that's exactly what they mean, though.
7: I mean, yes.
8: All human experience, including near-death experience, arises from the brain, they would say. But now, having said that, they've not found any kind of causal connection between the brain and actual NDEs. You know, they might say it's oxygen deprivation, REM intrusion. They might say it's the brain's palliative attempt to survive, or any number of things. But they just have theories, lots of them. But frankly, what that implies is that we don't really know yet what's going on physiologically. I mean, if they knew, there wouldn't be so many theories, right? There wouldn't be so many medical theories.
7: Mm-hmm.
8: So
7: absolutely.
8: We drill down into that a bit into the research, because again, this is research. I'm coming at this as a social scientist. We want to hear from both sides, hear the objections in their best light, and then see whether they measure up. And as you're saying, the corroborated cases, that is a real challenge to the materialist worldview.
7: Mm-hmm. I would think so. Here's another one I found fascinating too. If someone says, describe something to you and you've never seen, well, that would catch my attention. So you talk about the line of evidence from the blind and children. Talk to me about this.
8: Yeah, well, there are NDE stories from the blind, and some people blind from birth, who claim to have seen for the first time in their near-death experience, can tell you what was happening around them, can tell you what was happening while they were temporarily dead. And the best study out of, and this comes out of the University of Connecticut, Kenneth Ring is a psychology professor there, studied 31 blind subjects, 14 of whom were blind from birth, all of whom had NDEs, and found that the phenomenology that they report, very similar to what sighted individuals report, whether it's the tunnel, whether it's the light, whether it's the spiritual beings, the celestial landscape, you know, meeting deceased relatives or friends, any of those sorts of things, they can describe that. And some of them describe it before 1975, before the popular discussion of what NDEs were. They're talking about these exact same sorts of elements. So that's pretty fascinating when folks who are blind and never seen before can now start describing things accurately that happened around them and that allegedly happened in the afterlife. So, yeah, that's another line of evidence. An important demographic to look at, people who are blind, as well as the children, as you were saying, lots of stories from children with regard to their near-death experiences. And it's odd. I mean, if kids had a dream, you know, you'd expect that, and it's just a projection of their brain, they'd report that they met people that were alive, right? Their parents or their teachers or coaches or friends or whomever. But they come back sharing similar stories to adults,